Margisopoulos by Spanish Baroque composer and guitarist Santiago de Murcia, played there. I'm Aaron Kane, great to be with you. Felix Mendelssohn famously wrote an overture to Shakespeare's Midsummer Night's Dream, but he was not the only one. Italian composer Mario Castelnuovo Tedesco wrote one too. He wrote music for a lot of Shakespeare plays, actually. Here is his Midsummer Night's Dream overture, played by the West Australian Symphony Orchestra, conducted by Andrew Penny.

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0: composer Mario Castelnuovo Tedesco. That was the West Australian Symphony Orchestra there, conducted by Andrew Penny. Music by two important Mexican composers coming up in a minute. Stay tuned.
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0: Here's music credited as the first Latin American piano concerto, the Piano Concerto in A Minor by Mexican composer Ricardo Castro, played here by Jorge Federico Osoria and the Minería Symphony Orchestra, conducted by Carlos Miguel Prieto.

Jorge Federico Osorio, the pianist there, with the Mineria Symphony Orchestra conducted by Carlos Miguel Prieto. That was the Piano Concerto in A Minor by Ricardo Castro. When you wish upon a star, sometimes that wish can get pretty demanding. Here's a song by another Mexican composer, Manuel Ponce, maybe his most famous song, Estrellita, My Little Star. A woman prays to a star, asking it to come down from the heavens to clarify whether or not the man she loves loves her back. Here it is, played by cellist Pablo Ferrandez and pianist Julien Quentin.

0: cellist Pablo Fernandez and pianist Julien Quentin with Estrellita, My Little Star, by Manuel Ponce. Time for the orchestra's side drummer to earn his keep in a minute.
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0: In a letter to his friend Arthur Honegger, also a composer, Maurice Ravel once wrote, "I have written only one masterpiece, Bolero. Unfortunately, there's no music in it." Ravel was being a bit unkind to himself there, perhaps. He was happy, though, that the piece was an instant success. And a few years after its premiere, he was at a casino in Monte Carlo, and someone asked him if he'd care to gamble, and Ravel declined, saying, "I wrote Bolero and won. I let it go at that."

0: The Chicago Symphony Orchestra, conducted by George Schulte, with Bolero by Maurice Ravel.
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0: What do the words chamber music mean to you? Music that was meant for a small space? For just a few instruments? Maybe just one or two? Intimate music? Unassuming music? Well, this is not that. But you could call it chamber music. It is a string octet. Instrument-wise, it's a string quartet times two. It took a year and a half to write. It takes a lot of rehearsal to get it right. And it is quite a journey. I'm Aaron Kane. The String Quartet by George Enescu is coming up in a few minutes.

Some of Ernest Chausson's incidental music to a production of Shakespeare's The Tempest. That was The Rustic Dance, played there by the Belgian Radio and TV Symphony Orchestra, conducted by Tonight's classical music is supported by Patrick J. Murphy & Associates and OSI Total Pipe Organ Resources, both from Pennsylvania, member firms of APOBA, the Associated Pipe Organ Builders of America, a group of designers, creators, and maintainers of pipe organs. 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I'm Aaron Kane. Thanks for listening along with me this hour. Every Saturday during this hour, we share an exclusive live performance from global concert halls and festivals around the world. We call it the Global Encore, and this time it's a performance from this past January, recorded at the Philharmonie in Paris, featuring the combined forces of the Eben Quartet and the Belcha Quartet. They are teaming up to take on the monumental string Octet by George Enescu.

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0: A performance from January at the Philharmonie in Paris. That was the Eben Quartet and the Belcia Quartet, performing the String Octet by George Enescu.
1: 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Thank you. In Maine weather tonight, mainly clear, lows 53 to 60 degrees. Sunday, mostly sunny, highs 77 to 89 degrees, much cooler coast east of Costco Bay.
0: It's really tempting to make a silly joke here, but I'll just stick to the facts. This is music that was composed in the honor of a music and art critic. It's called The Solemn Procession, number one, by Alexander Glazunov.

0: The Moscow Symphony Orchestra, conducted by Konstantin Kremets, with The Solemn Procession No. 1 by Alexander Glazunov.
1: Every year on June 14th, the United States commemorates the adoption of our flag in 1777. That was only a few years after the Baroque era in history ended. We're celebrating Flag Day on Sunday Baroque, featuring a few top ensembles from across the U.S., playing music from during the lifetime of our founders. It's on Sunday Baroque this week.
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0: Sir Clémence de Grandval. She studied with Chopin for a little while and later with Camille Saint-Saëns, and she published her work under no fewer than 4 different pseudonyms. Here's an Andante by Clémence de Grandval, played by violinist Alexandre Pascal, cellist Eloise Luzzatti, and pianist Celia Oneto Ben-Said.

0: violinist Alexandra Pascal, cellist Eloise Luzzatti, and pianist Celia Onaito Bensaid playing the Andante by Clémence de Grandval.
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Beethoven's first string quartets were his calling card. Hey there, Viennese aristocrats, here I am. Beethoven's the name. Enjoy playing or listening to these great new quartets I wrote. This music is from Beethoven's second set of string quartets. They came along 6 years later. He wrote them for a dream team. A professional string quartet, one of the first professional quartets. And this really did change things. Chamber music was moving from the parlor into the concert hall. I'm Aaron Kane. Beethoven's String Quartet No. 8 is coming up in about 13 minutes.

Bassoonist Karen Gagan with the BBC Philharmonic Orchestra, conducted by Juanjo Mena, with the Adagio from the Bassoon Concerto by Carl Maria von Weber. Johannes Brahms lived at a time when music was kind of dividing into two camps. Forward-looking composers like Richard Wagner, who were stretching the limits of tonality, and more conservative composers. Brahms always gets lumped in with the conservative, backward-looking composers. But then you have the Opus 119 piano pieces that he wrote toward the end of his life. They're short, they're intimate, and in many ways they're both an homage to an era that's ended, and in their way, they're a glimpse toward the future. So maybe he really had a foot in both camps after all. Here is the Rhapsody, Opus 119, by Johannes Brahms. It's played by Hélène Grimaud.

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0: Hélène Grimaud with the Rhapsody No. 4, Opus 119 by Johannes Brahms. Music that Beethoven wrote for one of the first professional string quartets. In a minute.
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0: Here's music that Beethoven composed in 1806. One of a set of three string quartets that he wrote some 6 years after his first set of string quartets. Beethoven wrote them for Count Andreas Razumovsky, who was the Russian ambassador to Vienna at the time, and Razumovsky had a private string quartet named the Razumovsky Quartet. So even though this is Beethoven's string quartet number 8, many call it Razumovsky number 2. Here it is played by the Chiaroscuro Quartet.

0: The String Quartet No. 8 by Beethoven, also known as Razumovsky No. 2, played there by members of the Chiaroscuro Quartet. Up next, a brass septet plays music of Gerald Finzi in a minute.
1: It's time for another installment of our periodic survey of new and recent releases of sacred choral and organ recordings. We'll celebrate these recordings on the next with Heart and Voice, including music of Marc-Antoine Charpentier, Eleanor Daly, Daniel Nags, and others. I'm Peter Dubois, and I hope you'll join me for this musical survey.
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0: Here's music by English composer Gerald Finzi, and this was supposed to be part of his version of The Four Seasons, a piece he was working on called The Bud, The Blossom, and The Berry. He never finished that, but he did finish this. It's the prelude to The Bud, The Blossom, and The Berry, without any buds, blossoms, or berries. It was recovered from Finzi's sketches after his death. Here it is, adapted for brass septet, played by the ensemble Septura.

0: Prelude by Gerald Finzi, arranged there for brass instruments played by the brass septet called Septura.
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Composers write music about rivers and about mountains, deserts, vast green meadows, but there's just something about an ocean. Maybe it's how much an ocean can change. One moment, smooth and reflective as a mirror. Another moment, turbulent and dramatic as, well, as this music, which is not about the sea in one of its calmer moods. You can tell by the music and by the title, Breaking Waves. Music by Swedish composer Helena Munktell. You'll hear it this hour. With a musical depiction of breaking waves on the way, let's start the hour with more music about waves. This is by Ludovico Einaudi, called The Waves, featuring La Pietà and violinist Angèle Dubois.

hard not to think about the fact that water travels in waves and sound travels in waves. When you hear music like that, The Waves by Ludovico Einaudi, played there by La Pietà, led by violinist Angèle Dubois. 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Here's music by Swedish composer Helena Munktell, and it was supposedly inspired by the waters of the Mediterranean. She spent a lot of her time in Europe studying music before returning to Sweden. This is Breaking Waves

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0: Breaking Waves by Swedish composer Helena Munktell, played there by a Swedish orchestra, the Gävle Symphony Orchestra, conducted by Tobias Ringborg. Well, from Sweden, we're going next door to Finland in a minute.
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0: Finnish composer Jean Sibelius was no stranger to music appropriate for folk legends and fairy tales. And here is one, Swan White. Not Snow White, not the Swan of Tuonela, but Swan White, a music he composed for a play by August Strindberg, which was itself an allegorical fairy tale, complete with princess, prince, kings, and even an evil stepmother.

0: The Swan White Suite by Jean Sibelius, played there by the Turku Philharmonic Orchestra, conducted by Leif Segerstam. We go from Swan White to Pacific Blue in about a minute.
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3: Our focus is recent music for the pipe organ by Gerald Neer, Nancy Plummer-Faxon, Joel Martinson, and Calvin Hampton, in performances by Carla Edwards, Alan Morrison, Paul Halley, and Herndon Spillman. We're keeping up to date the music of our time this week on Pipe Dreams from American Public Media. I'm Michael Barone. 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
0: American composer Michael Torkey wrote this when he was in southern Mexico on a cliffside overlooking the Pacific Ocean. On days when the sun would shine and the temperature was always around the mid-80s, and there was also always a lovely breeze blowing off of the water. This is a piece he originally called Bays of Huatulco, but now he calls it Blue Pacific. It's played here by Charlie Albright.

0: When he wrote it, he named it Bays of Huatulco, but now Michael Torkey calls it Blue Pacific, played there by pianist Charlie Albright.
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This is a Summer Symphony. Written by Erkki Mellertin, a composer from Finland, where the summer days get very long, as do the winter nights. It was during the cold, dark winter months that Mellertin wrote this music that celebrates all things summer. The same time, he also wrote these words in a letter to his mother. In the darkest moment, you have to cherish the joys of summer in your heart. I'm Aaron Kane. The Symphony No. 4, The Summer Symphony, by Erkki Mellertin, is coming up in a few minutes. Let's start this hour with music that Malcolm Arnold wrote in the 1950s for guitarist Julian Bream, the Serenade for Guitar and Strings, played here by guitarist Craig Ogden.

Australian guitarist Craig Ogden has been called a worthy successor to Julian Bream, and good thing, too, because that's music written for Julian Bream by Malcolm Arnold, the Serenade for Guitar and Strings, with guitarist Craig Ogden and the Northern Sinfonia, conducted by Richard Hickox. When you think of Finnish composers, you probably think of Jean Sibelius first, and then you probably stop thinking of Finnish composers. There is, of course, the Sibelius Academy. Well, before that, it was called the Helsinki Music Institute, and it's maybe a little bit galling that the former director of that institute, before it became the Sibelius Academy, was composer, conductor, and educator Erkki Mellartin, who was a key figure in the Finnish musical scene in his day. Here is a symphony by Erkki Mellartin, the Symphony No. 4, the Summer Symphony.

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The Symphony No. 4, The Summer Symphony, by Erkki Mellartin. That was the Tampere Philharmonic Orchestra, conducted by Leonid Grin. And we should mention the trio of singers we heard, even though it's been a little while since we heard them. Two sopranos, Pia Freund and Laura Nikkanen, along with mezzo-soprano Lily Paasikivi. Joanne Polk has been a champion of the music of women composers for several years now, composers like Louise Farrenc and Amy Beach. Joanne Polk has made several recordings of the music of Amy Beach, including this, Under the Stars.

0: Joanne Polk playing music of Amy Beach. That was Under the Stars. We get a bit closer to the stars with music about memories of a mountain in about a minute.
1: It's time for another installment of our periodic survey of new and recent releases of sacred choral and organ recordings. We'll celebrate these recordings on the next with Heart and Voice, including music of Marc-Antoine Charpentier, Eleanor Daly, Daniel Nags, and others. I'm Peter Dubois, and I hope you'll join me for this musical survey.
2: 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We are celebrating the love of music by collecting gently used band instruments for young music students across Maine. 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
0: Filmed on location in Kenya, in Egypt, and on the French Riviera, starring Susan Hayward, Ava Gardner, Gregory Peck, The Snows of Kilimanjaro from 1952 was a real Technicolor dazzler, and this music from that movie was particularly memorable, music by Bernard Herrmann. This is The Memory Waltz from The Snows of Kilimanjaro,

0: Memory Waltz from Bernard Herrmann's score to The Snows of Kilimanjaro. That was the City of Prague Philharmonic, conducted by Paul Bateman.
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imagine a ballet where nature itself takes the stage. Winter gives way to spring. Summer bursts into light. Autumn offers up its golden harvest. This is the colorfully vivid ballet crafted by Alexander Glazunov, his last ballet. A ballet that plays with the idea and images of nature's eternal cycle of youth, growth, and aging. A glittering world that didn't get a solid footing on the stage, but the music took off, and that is what's on the way for you later this hour. I'm Melanie Renata. This is Music Through the Night. Don't you hate it when you double book yourself, especially when you want to do both things on your calendar? Well, that once happened to composer Maurice Ravel. He got a really important commission, a showcase, to show off a new harp. It was a huge opportunity, but the time frame was the same time as a very important networking event. What was this talented perfectionist supposed to do? Well, why not do both? 1 week and three sleepless nights gave Ravel this, his introduction and allegro, performed for you here by the Vienna Berlin Ensemble.

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0: composed under pressure within a really tight deadline, but Maurice Ravel wrapped it all up in time for all the other stuff he had on his calendar. And honestly, you can't tell that was written in a rush. Just gorgeous. The introduction and allegro performed for you there by the Vienna Berlin Ensemble. You'll get the chance to dance in the rain with a piano solo in just a minute. I'm Melanie Renata. This is Music Through the Night.
1: Every year on June 14th, the United States commemorates the adoption of our flag in 1777. That was only a few years after the Baroque era in history ended. We're celebrating Flag Day on Sunday Baroque, featuring a few top ensembles from across the U.S., playing music from during the lifetime of our founders. It's on Sunday Baroque this week.
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0: Imagine a gentle summer rain in the sunshine. A rainbow appears in the sky, and you follow it, and you find yourself here. The place where the rainbow ends. A movement from Nathaniel Dett's Magnolia Suite. Here's pianist Laura Downs.

happy slice of Nathaniel Dett's Magnolia Suite, pianist Laura Downs with The Place Where the Rainbow Ends. Yep, the seasons are shifting, summer is on the horizon, so a work for you here to honor nature's eternal seasonal cycle. This is called The Seasons by Alexander Glazunov, performed for you here by the Royal Scottish National Orchestra. I'm Melanie Renata, and this is Music Through the Night.

0: Glazunov himself described that work of his as one of his favorite compositions. The Seasons, his Opus 67, José Serra Brière conducting the Royal Scottish National Orchestra.
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The year was 1995, and Bill Whalen released an iconic Irish classic, Riverdance. His theatrical show that highlighted and celebrated Ireland's culture and heritage. To be completely honest, it turned fifth grade me into a musical theater junkie. I never really looked further into Bill Whalen's work, though, until fairly recently. And, well, this piece from him shines just as brightly as Riverdance, just in a different way.

a work with a deep Irish kick to it. It's called Linen and Lace, and it's shared with you here by flutist James Galway and the RTE National Symphony Orchestra. I'm Melanie Renata. I am so glad that you're here. 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

0: Music written specifically to honor the Irish cities of Belfast and Limerick. A work called Linen and Lace by Bill Whalen, the RTE National Symphony performing, uplifting flutist James Galway, David Brophy at the podium, and Melanie Renata with one of Beethoven's personal favorite pieces of music on the horizon. 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
0: Out of his more than 700 pieces of published music, Beethoven himself singled this one out. He claimed his 24th piano sonata in F sharp major was indeed one of his personal favorites. It's shared with you here by pianist Mari Kodama.

Pianist Mari Kodama with some fun energy on this late Saturday night. Beethoven's 24th Piano Sonata in F-sharp major. Things are going to simmer down here, but only for a moment. The Fourth Symphony by Danish composer Niels Godeau opens gently, but it sure picks up speed. It's performed for you here by the Stockholm Sinfonietta, Neeme Järvi at the podium. I'm Melanie Renata. This is Music Through the Night.

0: Phew, the Stockholm Sinfonietta with the 4th Symphony in B-flat major by Niels Gade. 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

While living and working in Italy, Handel pretty much perfected the Italian opera. When he settled in London, he brought that genre with him. The first that he shared with London audiences absolutely wowed them, and maybe, just maybe, if he hadn't given them such a phenomenal show with Rinaldo, well, maybe this opera would have been more warmly received. Well, you know, the sands of time always settle, and the life of art can be renewed. Handel's Faithful Shepherd's Suite. In just a bit. I'm Melanie Renata. Thank you for being here. This is Music Through the Night.

Speaking of faithful shepherds, later this hour, you'll catch a favorite from Bach, a pastoral piano piece called Sheep May Safely Graze. The gentleness of that imagery is captured here in a violin and piano duet, pianist Jacques Oman and violinist Daniel Hope.

Music both powerful and gentle. Eliza's aria from Wild Swans by Elena Katz-Shiernan. 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So glad to be with you here for some music through the night. I'm Melanie Renata with a piece from the 18th century that is both stately and lyrical. The Symphony in F Major from Pavel Vrinitsky. Here's the Czech Chamber Philharmonic Orchestra Pardubice.

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0: putting some free gas in your tank on this late Saturday night. The Czech Chamber Philharmonic Orchestra, Pardubice, with the Symphony in F Major from Pavel Vranitsky. You're going to get a breather pretty soon with a pretty piano solo. I'm Melanie Renata, and this is Music Through the Night.
1: I'm Elliot Forrest. 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
0: Describes and celebrates the countryside, and that vibe oozes from this work by Johann Sebastian Bach. Sheep May Safely Graze comes from his energizing cantata number 208. It's shared with you here by pianist Katia Bunyatishvili.

The very gentle sheep may safely graze from J.S. Bach's hunting-themed cantata number 208. Speaking of sheep, Handel's opera, The Faithful Shepherd, was initially not a hit, but after some revisions and after he threw some A-list names on the bill, it really didn't do too shabby. This is its very cheerful operatic suite performed by Toffel Music, a Melanie Renata, and this is Music Through the Night.

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1: 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Maine Public Classical is also available at mainepublic.org and on many of the HD2 channels of Maine Public Radio.

If you are anything like me, you spend every waking moment either in your garden or plotting out your next garden adventure. Well, Swedish botanist Carl Linnaeus was cut from the same cloth. He spent his entire career dreaming up plans for the perfect garden. He proposed the idea of a garden he coined the flower clock, a circular garden with flowers that bloomed at particular times of the day, like a botanical sundial. Now, he never did turn that idea into a reality, but it inspired other botanists and other various types of artists, like composer Jean Francais. There's a ticking rhythm in this work that blends with the notes that bud and bloom. It's a piece called simply The Flower Clock, and it's performed for you here by oboist John Delancey and the London Symphony. I'm Melanie Renata. I am so glad you're here. This is Music Through the Night.

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OceanViewRC.com.

0: Oboist John Delancey blooming and bursting there alongside the London Symphony with the tick-tock of The Flower Clock by Jean Francais. I'm Melanie Renata with a little song of the night in just a moment. This is, of course, Music Through the Night.
1: 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Sundays from 11 to 3 on Maine Public Classical. 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
1: For a weekly dive into the Maine art scene, tune in to State of the Art on Sunday and Monday at noon. Host Heather McDougall sits down with guests every week, all kinds of musicians as well as theater makers, writers, dancers, and visual artists, and the cultural leaders who make Maine such a special place for the arts. 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
2: Before your Sunday really gets going, you get to sink into the depths of the night here with a song of the night, the Chanson de Nuit by Edward Elgar, sweetly sung for you by a pianist and violinist.

violinist Nicola Benedetti and pianist Peter Lemonov, sweetly singing a chanson de nuit by Edwin Elgar. I'm Melanie Renata. Thank you for sharing a little time and space with me for some music through the night. Ethel Smyth. She was not just a passionate composer, she was a passionate suffragette. She fought for the equity of the sexes, both in society and in the world of classical music. And this was her first major orchestral score, her Serenade in D, performed for you here by the BBC Philharmonic.

0: intimate chamber scale movements tucked in the middle of full orchestral power, opening and closing that work. Ethel Smyth's Serenade in D Major, the BBC Philharmonic performing.
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Have you ever been awake and out in the world to witness the day just as it begins? To see the blacks and grays of night slowly morph into soft pastels, the colors becoming ever bolder, and then sharp glimmers of light hit your eyes as the sun begins to rise. To have the chance to bask in the unique glow of dawn's light, it's truly a magical experience. And this is meant as a musical version of that. Aurora Awakes by John Mackey. It's coming up. I'm Melanie Renata. Please stay with me. This gorgeous little piece embodies that magical feeling too. It's called Julia Florida by Agustin Barrios. Here's guitarist John Williams.

Did you know that the root of the word Florida means to bloom? Barrios wrote that work, he titled Julia Florida, as a way to honor growth and beauty, blooming. Performed for you there by guitarist John Williams. I'm Melanie Renata, and although the morning is definitely upon us, it is never too late for a bedtime story. The story of Aurora, the Roman goddess of the dawn. As the story goes, each morning, Aurora awakes and dances across the sky. She streams through the clouds until her brother, Sol, the sun, arrives. This work by John Mackey tells that tale. Here's the North Texas Wind Symphony with Aurora Awakes.

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The North Texas Wind Symphony, with a celebration of aurora and the beauty of a new day. Aurora Awakes by John Mackey. I'm Melanie Renata, and as you and I inch closer to sunrise, if you maybe lift your chin up just slightly toward the sky, close your eyes, you can almost feel those first rays of sunlight with this work. It's by Norwegian composer Ola Yalo. Here's Dawn.

0: I hope that people feel a sense of honesty in my music. And I wanted to write music that ideally would feel uplifting and meaningful to people without being sentimental or superficial.
1: Composer Ola Yalo speaking about his intentions with the music he creates, that work from him called Dawn. Norwegian violinist Eldbjørg Hemsing performing with the Arctic Philharmonic. Good morning, I'm Melanie Renata, and I've got a moon-inspired piece coming up for you in just a moment.
2: 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Enjoy! In Maine weather today, mostly sunny, highs 77 to 89 degrees, much cooler coast east of Costco Bay. Monday sunshine, highs 68 to 82. Tuesday, partly to mostly sunny and dry, highs 70 to 79.
1: This is a lunar story in sound. The BPO sharing the tales the moon might tell, if our precious orb could talk. Music called Eternal Longing by Czech composer Vítězslav Novák.

0: a tone poem based on prose poems by Hans Christian Andersen. Joanne Folletta conducting the BPO for Eternal Longing by Vyacheslav Novak. I'm Melanie Renata with a boost of energy for your morning in just a minute.
1: It's time for another installment of our periodic survey of new and recent releases of sacred choral and organ recordings. We'll celebrate these recordings on the next with Heart and Voice, including music of Marc-Antoine Charpentier, Eleanor Daly, Daniel Nags, and others. I'm Peter Dubois, and I hope you'll join me for this musical survey.
2: That's coming up this morning at 6. Grantchester returns to Masterpiece for its final season this evening at 9. There's a reason this period crime drama is a perennial fan favorite. Grantchester provides the satisfying pairing of a charismatic vicar with an old-school detective, cracking cases in an idyllic English village. That's Grantchester, the final season on Masterpiece. Tonight at 9, following the season premiere of Patience, in a night of new drama on Maine Public Television and at mainepublic.org.
0: They say the only constant thing in life is change. And in music, that's certainly true. Prokofiev once decided to salute the elegance of all of those who came before him, a cross-pollination of classical era beauty with 20th century twists. It's Prokofiev's Classical Symphony in D major. Here's the St. Paul Chamber Orchestra, Hugh Wolf, at the podium.

0: the St. Paul Chamber Orchestra with a playful piece from Prokofiev, his first symphony in D major, known as Classical, an homage to some of the classical greats.
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Hello, and welcome to With Heart and Voice, a program that celebrates the historic and emerging repertoire of sacred choral and organ music. I'm Peter Dubois, and I'll be your host for the next hour of fascinating listening. Thanks for joining me. It's time for another installment of our periodic survey of new and recent releases of sacred choral and organ recordings. We'll celebrate these recordings on this edition of With Heart and Voice, including music of Marc-Antoine Charpentier, Eleanor Daly, Daniel Nags, and others. We'll begin with compelling organ music from the debut disc by young German virtuoso Jan Liebermann, recorded at Salisbury Cathedral on the Regent label. He plays Moto Ostinato from Sunday Music by Czech composer Petr Eben. Eben composed spiritually inspired works portraying the struggle of good versus evil, based on his experience in a Nazi concentration camp as a teenager, and later as a Catholic composer working in a hostile communist regime. Moto Ostinato portrays the gospel story of the man possessed by demons confronting Jesus. Jan Liebermann performs.

Moto Ostinato by Petter Eben on a new release from Regent Records featuring young German organist Jan Liebermann playing the organ of Salzburg Cathedral. The Chris Collective is an international group of singers and instrumentalists devoted to musical scholarship and collaboration and performance of music from what is termed the early modern, spanning the time of the Renaissance through the Baroque, when new ideas in music were coming into full bloom. From a disc on the Asus label, we'll hear a setting of Psalm 150, Laudate Dominum, by Flemish composer Philippe Rogier, who was active in the 16th century Spanish court of Philip II in Madrid. Michael Chris leads the Chris Collective.

The Chris Collective performed Laudate Dominum by Philippe Rogier on a release from last year on the ACES label. Michael Chris directed. 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Composer Daniel Nagg's first composition in 2005 was a setting of Ave Maria, the beginning of a 50-year project to compose a new setting of Ave Maria each year, culminating in 2054. We'll listen to Ave Maria No. 18 from 2022, which includes a Ukrainian prayer for protection. Robert Simpson leads the Houston Chamber Choir in this recording on the ACES label, dedicated to choral works of Daniel Nagg's.

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OceanviewRC.com.

Ave Maria No. 18 by Daniel Naggs, performed by the Houston Chamber Choir led by Robert Simpson. A recent recording by the Choir of Royal Holloway on the Signum label features the Requiem and other works by Canadian composer Eleanor Daly. From that recording, we'll listen to two works, beginning with Come Renew Us on a Prayer written by David Adam. Rupert Goff conducts.

two pieces by Eleanor Daly from a recording dedicated to her choral works, including her Requiem on the Signum label. We just heard Os Justi with text taken from Psalm 37, and earlier Come Renew Us. Rupert Goff led the choir of Royal Holloway. You're listening to With Heart and Voice. We're accustomed to hearing musical works often referred to by the Italian tempo markings, allegro, moderato, vivace, etc. American composer Leo Sowerby was intent on using English nomenclature in his compositions. From a new release of Sowerby's organ music on the Raven label, we'll hear Mark Dwyer perform Bright, Blithe, and Brisk. It was composed in 1965, dedicated to legendary virtuoso and pedagogue Marilyn Mason. Mark Dwyer plays the organ at the Church of the Advent in Boston.

bright, blithe, and brisk for organ by Leo Sowerby. It comes from a new disc on the Raven label, performed by Mark Dwyer on the organ at the Church of the Advent in Boston. Though billed as a recording of secular choral works by Dan Locklear, Sing to the World on the Convivium label contains several works with somewhat sacred overtones within their texts. Performed by the Phoenix Consort, led by Adam Whitmore, we'll hear the second of five movements of the choral cycle, Sing to the World. The Singers sets a text by Henry Wadsworth Longfellow. Music of Dan Locklear.

Music of Dan Locklear setting a text by Henry Wadsworth Longfellow. The Singers comes from a disc of Locklear's choral works on the Convivium label. Adam Whitmore led the Phoenix Consort. 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Music of the French Baroque is next, performed by a wonderful Catalonian ensemble. A new release on the Spanish label, Aliavox, features the Te Deum of Marc-Antoine Charpentier, along with the cantata In Nativitatem Domini Canticum, all performed by the choir of the Royal Chapel of Catalonia, along with the Concert of Nations, all conducted by Jordi Savall. We'll listen to the opening two movements of the Te Deum, composed around 1692, the famous prelude, and Te Deum Laudamus with baritone Mauro Borgioni.

The opening two movements of the Te Deum by Marc-Antoine Charpentier from a new release on the Aliavox label. Jordi Savall led musicians of the Royal Chapel of Catalonia with the Concert of Nations. The Gesualdo 6 released an interesting disc on the Hyperion label within the last couple of years, featuring music of the Renaissance from Franco-Flemish composers who migrated through Europe on their way to Italy. Music from the courts of the Queens of Brittany, Austria, and England make up this disc, titled Queen of Hearts. All of the music venerates the Virgin Mary, along with her terrestrial counterparts. We'll listen to Ego Flos Campi, I'm the Flower of the Field, taken from the Song of Songs, with music by Clemens Nonpapa. Owen Park leads the Gesualdo 6.

Ego Flos Compi by Clemens Non Papa was performed by the Gesualdo Six from a recent release on the Hyperion label. Between 1894 and 1930, Charles-Marie Vidor and Alexandre Guimond published a collection of 70 compositions by students and colleagues in a periodical called L'Orgue Moderne. Award-winning organist Aaron Tan has released a recording on the Raven label featuring 10 of these pieces. We'll hear him play Sortie Fugue, written by Pierre Kuntz in 1899.

Aaron Tan performed Sortie Fugue by Pierre Kuntz from a new disc, L'Orgue Moderne, on the Raven label. He played the organ at the Cathedral of the Sacred Heart in Richmond.

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Executive producer is Gene Fisher, and I'm Peter Dubois. 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
1: Good morning. The time is approaching 7 o'clock. 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Sunday Baroque is coming up next. 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In Maine weather today, mostly sunny, highs 77 to 89 degrees, much cooler coast east of Costco Bay. Monday sunshine, highs 68 to 82.
2: It's Sunday Baroque. I'm Suzanne Bona. Every year on June 14th, the United States commemorates the adoption of our flag in 1777. That was only a few years after the Baroque era in history ended. We're celebrating Flag Day on Sunday Baroque today by listening to a few of the top ensembles from across the U.S. playing music from during the lifetime of our founders.

Formed in 1980, the Baltimore Consort is a core group of musician friends with eclectic musical tastes and talents, playing not only European music from the 16th through 18th centuries, but also folk music, Scottish dances, broadside ballads, and more. Over the years, Baltimore Consort members have also been teachers and mentors to the next generation of performers.

From their album La Rock and Roll, Baltimore Consort performed their own arrangements of 16th century dance tunes, folk music, Scottish dances, broadside ballads, and more. SundayBaroque.org is the place to look if you want more information about the music and musicians you hear on this program. 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It's SundayBaroque.org. This is Sunday Baroque, supported by Newport Mansions, protecting, preserving, and presenting an exceptional collection of house museums and landscapes in one of the most historically intact cities in America, Newport, Rhode Island, newportmansions.org. In 1994, violinist Ingrid Matthews and harpsichordist Byron Shankman co-founded an early music group in the Pacific Northwest, Seattle Baroque. This is Seattle Baroque's performance of Antonio Vivaldi's Concerto, Catalog No. 563, for two oboes and violin.

Oboist Sam Dalton and Washington McLean, violinist Ingrid Matthews, and Seattle Baroque played Antonio Vivaldi's Concerto, catalog number 563. The Bach Choir of Bethlehem, Pennsylvania was founded in 1898, making it the oldest Bach choir in America. This is their performance of the Sanctus from Johann Sebastian Bach's B minor Mass.

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0: Greg Funfgeld led the Bach Choir of Bethlehem and Bach Festival Orchestra performing the Sanctus from the B minor Mass by Johann Sebastian Bach. This is Sunday Baroque.
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Stanley Ritchie directed Bloomington Baroque, playing the fifth concerto by Francesco Buonporti. Chicago-based period instrument group Baroque Band is led by a British violinist, Gary Clark. The group calls itself the Original Tribute Band. This is their cover of the fourth overture by 18th century English composer Maurice Greene.

Violinist Gary Clark led his Chicago-based Baroque band, with harpsichordist David Schrader playing the fourth overture by English composer Maurice Green. You can look up everything you might want to know about the music, musicians, and recordings you're hearing on today's program by visiting our website, sundaybaroque.org.

0: 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In Maine weather today, mostly sunny, highs 77 to 89 degrees, much cooler coast east of Costco Bay. Monday, sunshine, highs 68 to 82 degrees. Tuesday, partly to mostly sunny and dry, highs 70 to 79.
1: 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Apollo's Fire is a period instrument orchestra in Cleveland. They are led by Jeanette Sorrell, who founded the group in 1992, kind of as an act of defiance. My conversation with Jeanette Sorrell is in the podcast archive at sundaybaroque.org. Apollo's Fire performs the chorus Rest Well from the St. John Passion by Johann Sebastian Bach.

Rest well is a chorus from the St. John Passion by Johann Sebastian Bach. Jeanette Sorel led Apollo's Fire, the Cleveland Baroque Orchestra. Mercury Baroque is a Houston, Texas group founded in 2000 by conductor Antoine Plante and some friends. A few years later, they shortened their name to Mercury so they could broaden their repertory beyond the Baroque era. Well, this is Mercury Baroque performing Antonio Vivaldi's Concerto for Two Violins, catalog number 522.

0: Houston-based Mercury Baroque with violinists Jonathan Godfrey and Oleg Suliga played Antonio Vivaldi's Concerto for Two Violins, Catalog 522. Sunday Baroque is produced at WSHU in Fairfield, Connecticut, and funded by the Richard P. Garmany Fund at Hartford Foundation for Public Giving, providing support to institutions that are committed to enriching lives in Connecticut, including Hartford Performs and Connecticut Choral Artists. Our production team is Julie Ferdino, Jennifer Basher, Sabrina Garone, Ann Lopez, and I'm Suzanne Bona. This is Sunday Baroque. World-renowned conductor, organist, and harpsichordist Masaaki Suzuki was born in Kobe, Japan, and after he earned his degrees in composition and organ performance from Tokyo University of Fine Arts and Music, he went on to study harpsichord and organ at the Svelink Conservatory in Amsterdam. You can hear my conversation with Masaaki Suzuki archived in the podcast section of sundaybaroque.org. And coming up on Sunday Baroque, Suzuki leads his group playing one of Johann Sebastian Bach's orchestral suites.
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0: It's Sunday Baroque. I'm Suzanne Bona. Dance music is something many composers have been inspired to write. And in the Baroque era, dancing was considered an important social skill and a common activity. Today's playlist page at sundaybaroque.org has a link where you can actually see some Baroque era dances being demonstrated. And today's dance party includes a suite illustrating the characters of the dance, according to one French composer.

Tilman Suzzato was a 16th century instrumentalist, composer, and music publisher in Antwerp. In 1551, he published a big collection of dance music called La Danserie. These are two of those dances, a round and a basse dance, or low dance, played by Millar Brass Ensemble.

Millar Brass Ensemble is based at Northwestern University in Evanston, Illinois. They played a round and boss dance, two courtly dances from the 16th century. You can see examples of them on our website. Tilman Suzzato included the music in his 1551 collection, La Danserie. This is Sunday Baroque, supported by the Santa Fe Opera, presenting Puccini's Madama Butterfly in an outdoor amphitheater on a sprawling 150-acre campus for a unique and immersive opera experience. More at santafeopera.org. French composer Jean-Ferry Rebel got his foot in the door of the French palace by impressing King Louis XIV with his fantastic violin player. Now, the king was also a big fan of dancing, and Rebel composed a suite that combined a variety of popular dances called The Characters of the Dance.

Harmony of Nations Baroque Orchestra played the Characters of the Dance by French Baroque composer and violinist Jean-Ferry Rebel. In 1651, John Playford published The English Dancing Master, a manual for English country dances, and The Queen's Jig is one of the tunes in it.

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0: Sunday Baroque is funded by the Friends of Sunday Baroque, a group of generous contributors who love the music. 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King Louis XIV loved dancing, and he himself did a lot of dancing. He saw it as a form of power and control, and he'd demand that the nobility be his audience every day, which I guess you can do when you're the king. The Swiss Roman Brass Ensemble plays some of the king's noble dances by court composer Jean-Baptiste Lully, arranged for brass ensemble.

The Swiss Roman Brass Ensemble played a suite of Noble Dances by Jean-Baptiste Lully. Fandango is an 18th century Spanish dance form. It's a couple's courtship dance with lots of flirting and teasing. Starts out with a slow tempo and gradually gets faster. Chatham Baroque plays a Fandango by Santiago de Murcia.

0: Chatham Baroque played a lively Spanish folk dance called a fandango that originated in the 18th century. That fandango was written by Santiago de Murcia. Our website has more about today's music, including a demonstration of the fandango. It's at sundaybaroque.org.
1: 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Thank you. In Maine weather today, mostly sunny, highs 77 to 89 degrees, much cooler coast east of Costco Bay. Monday sunshine, highs 68 to 82 degrees. Tuesday, partly to mostly sunny and dry, highs 70 to 79.
0: 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Johann Sebastian Bach's four orchestral suites are each a collection of Baroque-era dances. The fast courant, the folk dance gavotte, the lively Italian forlam, the elegant minuet, the French folk dance bourré, and passepartout, which originated as a sailor's dance. Flutist Lilico Maedo performs Bach's second orchestral suite with Bach Collegium Japan.

0: Masaaki Suzuki directed Bach Collegium Japan with flute soloist Liliko Maedo. They played the second orchestral suite by Johann Sebastian Bach. Sunday Baroque is produced at the Richard P. Garmany Classical Music Production Suite at WSHU Public Radio in Fairfield, Connecticut, by Julie Ferdino, Jennifer Basher, Sabrina Garone, Ann Lopez, and I'm Suzanne Bona. This is Sunday Baroque. James Galway mastered playing the penny whistle before moving on to flute, but throughout his long international career, the Belfast-born musician still carried his penny whistle for special occasions. He played it for the Queen, and he often played it at his concerts during the encore. Coming up on Sunday Baroque, you will hear James Galway playing a concerto on his custom-made gold flute.
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0: This is Sunday Baroque. I'm Suzanne Bona. Oh, my love is like a red, red rose that's newly sprung in June. Did those words by poet Robert Burns influence the adoption of June as National Rose Month? Could be. Today we're celebrating the fragrant symbol of love and friendship, passion and desire, beauty and elegance, with the melody that's sweetly played in tune and inspired by roses.

One of the most famous musical compositions about roses has to be the serene early 15th century Christmas carol, "There is no rose of such virtue," in which the rose symbolizes the Virgin Mary. Jeremy Summerlee leads Oxford Camerata.

A little taste of Christmas in June. Jeremy Summerly led Oxford Camerata in the serene 15th century carol, "There is no rose of such virtue." This is Sunday Baroque, funded by the Friends of Sunday Baroque, including the Straup family of Wilton, Connecticut. The word rosary comes from the Latin rose garden, and Heinrich Bieber wrote 15 sonatas to accompany rosary prayers. This is Heinrich Bieber's 12th rosary sonata, subtitled The Ascension. It features violinist Pavlo Besnosiuk.

violinist Pavlo Beznosiak, organist David Roblu, lutenist Paula Chateauneuf, and violone player Richard Tunnicliffe played the 12th Rosary Sonata, subtitled The Ascension, by Heinrich Bieber. Hawthorn is a member of the rose family. It's plentiful in Scotland, and when 18th-century Scottish composer James Oswald wrote his 96 airs for the seasons with flower nicknames, he called one of them Hawthorn. This is the Broadside Band.

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0: Jeremy Barlow led the Broadside Band with violinist Richard Gwilt playing Hawthorne by James Oswald. 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
1: 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In Maine weather today, mostly sunny, highs 77 to 89 degrees, much cooler coast east of Costco Bay. Monday sunshine, highs 68 to 82 degrees. Tuesday, partly to mostly sunny and dry, highs 70 to 79.
0: Sunday Baroque is funded thanks to financial support from the Friends of Sunday Baroque, whose generous contributors include the New Family Trust, in memory of Joan Cockrell New. When the world-renowned Irish flutist James Galway turned 60 back in the year 2000, he joined a growing list of people who have had a variety of rose named after them, from Frederic Chopin to Dolly Parton. The James Galway Rose is a fragrant, climbing pink rose, and you can see a photo of it on today's playlist page at sundaybaroque.org. This is James Galway with the Württemberg Chamber Orchestra playing a flute concerto by Johann Quantz.

0: Flutist James Galway and Württemberg Chamber Orchestra played one of Johann Quantz's flute concertos. 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
0: 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In the mythological story of Venus and Adonis, whenever Venus's tears of mourning fell, white roses sprang up. The thorns were the sting of arrows shot by Cupid. The Orchestra of the Age of Enlightenment plays John Blow's musical depiction of Venus and Adonis.

The Orchestra of the Age of Enlightenment played a suite from the 1683 opera Venus and Adonis by John Blow. George Frideric Handel composed 9 German arias based on poems by Bartold Heinrich Brockes from a collection called Earthly Pleasures in God. The 9th and final aria is Flaming Rose, Earth's Adornment. This instrumental arrangement is played on 3 of Handel's favorite instruments, oboe, organ, and violin.

0: Oboist Louise Pellerin, organist Dame André Laberge, and violinist Hélène Plouffe played an instrumental arrangement of George Frideric Handel's aria Flaming Rose, Earth's Adornment. Sunday Baroque is produced at WSHU in Fairfield, Connecticut, and funded by the Richard P. Garmany Fund at Hartford Foundation for Public Giving, providing support to institutions that are committed to enriching lives in Connecticut, including Hartford Performs and Connecticut Choral Artists. Our production team is Julie Fridino, Jennifer Basher, Sabrina Garon, Ann Lopez, and I'm Suzanne Bona. This is Sunday Baroque. Icelandic pianist Víkingur Ólafsson was lucky enough to have music lessons very early in life and says that he already knew at age 5 that he wanted to be a concert pianist. Víkingur Ólafsson performs everything from Baroque to contemporary music and everything in between. Coming up on Sunday Baroque, you'll hear Víkingur Ólafsson play a French piano solo about a mythological monster.
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0: This is Sunday Baroque. I'm Suzanne Bona. Francesca Caccini was a multi-talented woman who lived from 1587 to 1640. Her father was also a respected musician, singer and composer Giulio Caccini. Francesca played the lute, she sang, she composed music, she even wrote poetry in Latin and Italian. And there were very few European women during her lifetime in the 17th century whose music had been published, and Francesca Caccini was one of them. Today you'll hear one of her songs.

On his album, Giulio Caccini and His Circle, harpsichordist Joseph McCarty showcased music by the Roman singer and composer and some of his contemporaries whose lifetimes bridged the end of the Renaissance era into the beginning of the Baroque era in 1600. This is harpsichordist Joseph McCarty playing a toccata by Girolamo Frescobaldi.

He performed at the state funeral of Queen Elizabeth II and at the coronation of King Charles and Queen Camilla. And now he's played for you. Scottish harpsichordist Joseph McHardy performed the Toccata No. 10 by Girolamo Frescobaldi. This is Sunday Baroque, funded by the Friends of Sunday Baroque, including Rita Sackett, in loving memory of her husband, Mark. There's more about the Friends of Sunday Baroque at sundaybaroque.org. The mythological character Medea used her magic powers to help Jason and the Argonauts in their quest for the Golden Fleece. And when Jason betrayed her, she used witchcraft to take revenge. 17th century French church musician Marc-Antoine Charpentier wrote an opera on the story, and the Flourishing Arts Ensemble plays a suite from Charpentier's Medea.

William Christie and Lézard Florizant played a suite from Marc-Antoine Charpentier's setting of the Medea story. Also from mythology, the Cyclops, an enormous one-eyed monster. Cyclops, also the name of one of Jean-Philippe Rameau's compositions, played here by pianist Víkingur Ólafsson.

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0: Pianist Víkingur Ólafsson played The Cyclops by Jean-Philippe Rameau. 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
1: 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Thank you. In Maine weather today, mostly sunny, highs 77 to 89 degrees, much cooler coast east of Costco Bay. Monday, sunshine, highs 68 to 82 degrees. Tuesday, partly to mostly sunny and dry, highs 70 to 79 degrees.
0: This is Sunday Baroque, funded by the Friends of Sunday Baroque, including Lynn Walther of Lake Grove, New York. In 1965, at age 17, Latvian cellist Miša Majski made his performing debut with the Leningrad Philharmonic. He was called the Rostropovich of the future, and his career began to take off. But in 1970, he bought a black market tape recorder, and the Soviet security forces arrested him and sent him to serve 18 months in a labor camp. He left the country as soon as he was released and fortunately resumed his career. This is Miša Majski with Orpheus Chamber Orchestra, playing Antonio Vivaldi's Cello Concerto, catalog number 424.

Cellist Misha Majsky and Orpheus Chamber Orchestra played Antonio Vivaldi's Cello Concerto, catalog number 424. Francesca Caccini was a multi-talented woman who lived from 1587 to 1640. She played lute, she sang, composed, even wrote poetry in Latin and Italian. There were very few European women during her lifetime in the 17th century whose music had been published, but Francesca Caccini was one of them. Soprano Jennifer Ellis Campani sings her song, Leave Me Here Alone.

0: Soprano Jennifer Ellis Campani and El Mundo performed Leave Me Here Alone by Francesca Caccini. There's more about the music at SundayBaroque.org.
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0: 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Although he lived in the Baroque era, Giuseppe Valentini was what we might nowadays call a Renaissance band. He wrote poetry, he painted, he played violin, he composed. European Union Baroque Orchestra plays one of Giuseppe Valentini's concertos that features four violins.

0: Domenica Feyer, Claudia Nors, Jacek Kurzydlo, and Anna Curzon were the violinists with the European Union Baroque Orchestra playing Giuseppe Valentini's 11th concerto. Sunday Baroque is produced at the Richard P. Garmany Classical Music Production Suite at WSHU in Fairfield, Connecticut, by Julie Fredino, Jennifer Basher, Sabrina Garone, and Anne Lopez. I'm Suzanne Bona, and this is Sunday Baroque.
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The second in a series of Hungarian dances by Johannes Brahms, that was Kurtmazur leading the Gewandhaus Orchestra of Leipzig. You're tuned into Sunday Brunch here on Main Public Classical. I'm Sarah Tuttle. I'll be with you until 3 o'clock this afternoon. Later this hour, James Galway is the soloist in a flute concerto by Bach. We'll hear music by a prodigious Austrian composer, that's not Mozart, later in the hour as well. We hear next the third in a series of cello sonatas from Beethoven's Opus 69. Pianist Marta Argerich performs with cellist Misha Majski.

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pianist Marta Argerich and cellist Misha Majsky in the third cello sonata from Ludwig van Beethoven's Opus 69. For a weekly dive into the main art scene, you are invited to tune in to State of the Art on Sundays and Mondays at noon. Host Heather McDougall sits down with guests each week. You can look forward to conversations with musicians, as well as folks from the theater realm, dancers, visual artists, authors, and the cultural leaders who help to make Maine such a special place for the arts. You can look forward to lively chats that are filled with stories, and of course, the inside scoop on the incredible work that's happening across our creative community here in Maine. In this week's episode, Heather sits down with Brian Braley and Anna McDougall of Spindleworks, which is celebrating its 50th anniversary. Spindleworks is an organization that's based in Brunswick and in Gardner, supporting individuals with disabilities, so they have opportunities for creative growth and some shared skill building. You'll hear more about this wonderful organization in State of the Art coming up at noon today. I hope you will tune in for State of the Art here on Maine Public Classical. Next, a piece written in 1911 by a 14-year-old Erich Korngold. This is his first ever orchestral score, but you certainly wouldn't know it listening to it. The boldness and color of this score betray the youthful energy of the composer, but not his inexperience. The score is so expertly crafted, and it's hugely demanding for the ensemble. It makes it a very satisfying performance, and of course, a lovely listen. It really is a joy to listen to. There's so much youthful energy in the Overture to a Drama by Erich Korngold. Carlos Miguel Prieto leads the Symphony Orchestra of Mineria.

Overture to a Drama, a piece written by 14-year-old Erich Wolfgang Korngold, his first ever orchestral score, if you can believe it. You heard the Symphony Orchestra of Mineria, led by Carlos Miguel Prieto. Flutist James Galway performs next with Jörg Ferber and the Württemberg Chamber Orchestra in Johann Sebastian Bach's Concerto for Flute and Orchestra in C, here on Sunday Brunch.

0: Johann Sebastian Bach's Concerto for Flute and Orchestra in C Major, featuring flutist James Galway. Jörg Ferber led the Württemberg Chamber Orchestra. Chamber music by Maurice Ravel coming up in this next hour, courtesy of the Labyrinth Ensemble. Just ahead, a choral performance in music by Margaret Bonds, chamber music by Vivaldi, a solo performance from Ernst Ottensamer, and more coming up here on Sunday Brunch on Main Public Classical. I hope you'll stay tuned.
1: 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I'm Steve Seal. That's next time on APM's Symphony Cast.
0: 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Maine Public Classical is also available at mainepublic.org and on many of the HD2 channels of Maine Public Radio. 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
2: Good afternoon, you're listening to Maine Public Classical. This is State of the Art. Every week we dive into the Maine art scene, talking with the people who create, collaborate, and shape our vibrant cultural landscape. I'm your host, Heather McDougall. In 1976, the artist Nan Ross founded an organization supporting individuals with disabilities called Spindleworks here in Maine. She had two goals. One, that those participating get their art seen and for people to respect them as artists, and two, to get the artists at ease in the community. Now celebrating its 50th anniversary, Spindleworks continues today in Brunswick and Gardner, offering opportunities for creative growth and shared skill building for artists and artist mentors, and a colorful adventure for those visiting and coming to purchase art. Two folks are with me today to share a little bit about Spindleworks and this anniversary year. Artist Anna McDougall and Senior Manager Brian Braley. Anna and Brian, you are very welcome to State of the Art. Thanks for coming in.
3: Thank you.
4: Thank you.
2: Brian, maybe I'll start with you and give us the big picture of Spindleworks. When and how did this get started? And what is the kind of work that's happening today at Spindleworks?
3: Yeah, absolutely. So Spindleworks, we're celebrating our 50th year this year. Okay. And how that came about is there's an organization centered in Brunswick called Independence Association. And in the 1960s, a lot of parents were feeling that their children with disabilities, they wanted something more for them. They wanted them to have an education. They wanted them to be involved in the community. So they founded Independence Association with that in mind. And there was a local weaver named Nan Ross, and she was an educator, and she was teaching workshops in the community. And she approached Independence Association with the idea of working with a variety of individuals at that time. So they were actually, Independence Association was excited at the time. There were six artists that she initially started working with. And one of the first things she did was pack them all into a van and hit the road and took them to Montreal. She heard that there was a art program in Montreal, which I do not know the name of at this point, but she wanted them to kind of see the process and learn a little bit about the arts. And it kind of unfolded from there that she realized that they just needed this opportunity to really be involved in the community and that they would thrive with it. And we've just grown from there. With those six artists, we're now up to 60 artists. Mm. And, you know, one of the first things she'll say is that, like, she quickly realized that she wasn't the one running the program, that the artists were, that they were the ones, I think, on the first, one of the first things that happened was one of the artists just disappeared and went out on their own. And she was so worried when that happened. One of the artists, John, had just kind of left the program and she didn't know where he went. And she waited and eventually he came back. And she realized at that point that, you know, she wasn't as fearful that, you know, that the artists were just enjoying their independence mm-hmm. for the first time in their lives, and just realized that her role was to sort of step back and let them lead, you know.
2: Yeah. Artist-led. Yeah. Well, Anna, you were one of those 60-some artists involved in Spindleworks. How did you get started? Because obviously your start was well after the 50 years ago, but I understand it was a little bit more than 20 years ago. Is that right?
4: Yeah, it's been 20 years. Well, it was like, it wasn't quite a setup, but my sister went to Bowdoin.
2: Oh, okay.
4: And so it was her roommate at the time, and her roommate used to be a mentor at Spindleworks.
2: Oh.
4: Through that connection, I came in.
2: That's amazing. So that artist-artist-mentor connection that I've been hearing a little bit about as I've been reading about Spindleworks, that was really the magic that made it happen for you. When I was reading your bio, you must have had about 10 different roles that you identify with between athlete and advocate and dancer and food lover, and I can't remember them all, but there were lots. And it made me wonder, how does she find time to be an artist? But you obviously do.
4: Well, I am also a big advocate for people with disabilities. Mm-hmm. I always had since growing up. I think my mom was a big part of that, of being an activist. So it's about me growing up with being as an advocate for people with disabilities, and I find time to make art because during the day at Spindleworks.
2: Right. So like, it's almost like the art is like the vehicle for you to do that advocacy in a way, it sounds like.
4: Well, I did it through my painting.
2: Mm.
4: You just see half of my daughter's reaction to my painting.
2: Okay.
4: It's priceless.
2: Wow.
4: And all the mentors are really, really wonderful.
2: Mm.
4: Like, all the mentors, like, they do so much for us to make our dreams come true.
2: Wow.
4: Like, all the mentors I just have right now.
2: Okay.
4: Like, I call them the sandwich.
2: Okay.
4: The sandwich of mentors.
2: Wow. And how many mentors do you tend to be working closely with at a time?
4: I have 3 staff people, but one I have twice a week.
2: Sounds like a big club sandwich of artist mentors.
4: And they love it when I say the sandwich.
2: I'd love to find out from both of you, you've different perspectives on the organization, what part of your Spindleworks experience are you most proud of? And either one of you can start.
4: My friends and doing art together.
2: Right. I could see that because sometimes it's hard to find like-minded people who enjoy some of the same things, and this seems like the perfect place. Brian, how about yourself?
3: Yeah, absolutely. I mean, I've been working here for about 14 years, so I've just seen so many people grow in their creative pursuits and gain independence, and that's been really amazing to observe. I would say, maybe this is just really fresh in my mind, Anna mentioned that she spoke at our grand opening for our exhibit, which is up right now at Bowdoin College Museum of Art. It will be up through August, and it was really powerful in that how many community members were there to support us and be cheerleaders, and so many of the artists, just the mention of their name, were getting standing ovations just being part of this. So I think I'm really proud that the community is proud of Spindleworks and the artists, and I've heard from volunteers and community members who say we're a gift to the community, that it's not like the relationships they've made with the artists and the diversity and creativity that they bring to the community is meaningful. I hear that both in Brunswick and Gardner, both of those communities, I feel like would say that we've transformed the community as well. So that's pretty powerful and very proud of that for sure.
2: Artist Anna McDougall and Senior Manager Brian Braley of Spindleworks. Upcoming Spindleworks events at Bowdoin College include a poetry and dance event on July 16th and a film and video event on July 23rd, both at 4:30 p.m. You can also check out Spindleworks at the Brunswick and Gardner Art Walks on August 14th and an anniversary-inspired Spindleworks exhibition at the Bowdoin College Museum of Art running through August 16th. For more details about those events and the entire organization, go to independenceassociation.org and click on Spindleworks. That wraps up this edition of State of the Art Today. You can find out more by visiting mainpublic.org/stateoftheart. There you can find an extended version of this episode, plus past episodes, photos, and links to go with what you hear on the show. Catch future episodes of State of the Art weekly on air, Sundays and Mondays at noon. My name is Heather McDougall. Hope you'll join me again next week.
0: Heather McDougall in conversation with the founders of Spindleworks, an arts organization based in Brunswick and Gardner, celebrating its 50th anniversary. If you didn't get to enjoy the entire conversation, don't worry. 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I'm Sarah Tuttle. Thanks so much for tuning in to Sunday Brunch.

Music there by Margaret Bonds, featuring poetry by her good friend and frequent collaborator, the great poet Langston Hughes. Joy is all about finding happiness in unexpected places. Bonds wrote that piece for the George McLean Chorale. She wanted to write something light and joyful for their young and energetic conductor. You heard pianist Carla McElhaney with Craig Hella Johnson and Conspirare in Joy by Margaret Bonds. Thanks very much for tuning into Sunday Brunch here on Maine Public Classical. I'm Sarah Tuttle. Next, a trio by Antonio Vivaldi featuring guitarist Peter Press, violinist Paul Peabody, and cellist Roger Schell.

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OceanViewRC.com.

A trio for violin, lute, and basso continuo adapted for the trio that we just heard, guitarist Peter Press, violinist Paul Peabody, and cellist Roger Schell in that music by Vivaldi. Grantchester returns to Masterpiece for its final season this evening at 9. There is a reason that this period crime drama is a perennial fan favorite. Grantchester provides the satisfying pairing of a charismatic vicar with an old-school detective cracking cases in an idyllic English village. That's Grantchester, the final season on Masterpiece tonight at 9, following the season premiere of Patience in a Night of New Drama on Maine Public Television and online at mainepublic.org. Ernst Ottensamer is the clarinet soloist in this second clarinet concerto of Louis Spohr. Johannes Wiltner leads the Slovak Radio Symphony Orchestra of Bratislava.

The second clarinet concerto of Louis Spohr's Opus 57. Ernst Ottensamer was the clarinet soloist. Johannes Wildner led the Slovak Radio Symphony Orchestra of Bratislava. Next, you'll hear members of the Labyrinth Ensemble in the Introduction and Allegro for Chamber Ensemble by Maurice Ravel, here on Sunday Brunch.

0: Music written for the lovely combination of flute, clarinet, harp, and string quartet, the introduction and allegro of Maurice Ravel, performed by members of the Labyrinth Ensemble. Thanks for making Sunday Brunch a part of your weekend listening here on Maine Public Classical. I'm Sarah Tuttle. Ahead, performances from the Vienna Piano Trio and the Irish Baroque Orchestra. Just ahead, our Taste This selection for the afternoon, and music for Wind Quintet by Carl Nielsen, all on the way. I hope you'll stay tuned.
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0: You can enjoy the Chamber Music Society of Lincoln Center at 7 o'clock this evening, right after Weekend Unwind with Heather McDougall. 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Maine Public Classical is also available at mainepublic.org and on many of the HD2 channels of Maine Public Radio. Taste This is made possible by our listening community, along with Kneisel Hall Chamber Music School and Festival, featuring guest composer Augusta Reed Thomas with Christina Backrack, July 17th and 19th, kneisel.org.

Frank Bridges' adaptation of an English folk song that's modeled after a vendor's cry at the height of cherry season, that was Cherry Ripe, performed by William Boughton and the English String Orchestra. We're still a few weeks away from cherry season here in Maine, but stone fruit of all kinds, peaches and nectarines and plums, are starting to appear in markets. It's something lovely to think about, one of the many perks of summertime in Maine. That was our Taste This selection for the afternoon. Sundays at 1 o'clock, I offer a piece of music with some connection to the culinary realm, so be sure to tune in next Sunday at 1 o'clock to see what else is in store on Taste This here on Sunday Brunch. I'm Sarah Tuttle. Thanks very much for joining me. We enjoy music for winds next. This is the Woodwind Quintet, the Opus 43 of Carl Nielsen, performed today by the Athena Ensemble.

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A Woodwind Quintet by Carl Nielsen, his Opus 43. That was the Athena Ensemble in performance. Sunday Brunch on Maine Public Classical is made possible by you, so thank you. Thanks also to Maine Turnpike Authority, reminding drivers that behind every work zone is a family waiting at home. MaineTurnpike.com. Maine Public is a media sponsor of Maine State Music Theater's production of 1776. Based on the events leading up to the signing of the Declaration of Independence, the Founding Fathers come to life as real individuals shaping a new country. 1776 will be performed at the Pickard Theater in Brunswick from June 24th through July 11th, and Maine Public members are eligible for 15% off tickets. For complete details, please visit mainepublic.org and click on Community.

A sonata for cello there by Lorenzo Bocchi. You heard cellist Jonathan Byers with Peter Whelan and members of the Irish Baroque Orchestra. Bocchi was an Italian cellist and composer who's credited not only with introducing musical innovations to Ireland and Scotland, but perhaps also the cello as an instrument. Bocchi also played a big role in the early publication of Irish and Scottish folk music. We enjoy next a performance of a trio by Alexander Zemlinsky, originally written for piano, clarinet, and cello for a competition. We hear the clarinet swapped out for a violin today. This is the piano trio of Alexander Zemlinsky in D minor. This is the Vienna Piano Trio in performance.

0: A trio by Alexander Zemlinsky, originally written for clarinet, cello, and piano. Today we heard a violin instead of the clarinet. That was the Vienna Piano Trio performing Zemlinsky's trio in D minor. Sunday Brunch on Maine Public Classical is made possible by you, so thank you. Thanks also to MDI Biolab, committed to discovering nature's secrets for healthy aging and regeneration. 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
0: That's Weekend Unwind with Heather McDougall coming up here in just a little while here on Maine Public Classical. Another hour ahead of Sunday Brunch. Just ahead, a performance from guitarist Raphael Feuillatre, music for string quartet by Dmitri Shostakovich. Andre Watts is the soloist in a concerto by Camille Saint-Saëns, and more coming up here on Sunday Brunch on Maine Public Classical. WBQA Booth Bay, Brunswick, 96.7. 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

A piece there from a suite in E minor by Jean-Philippe Rameau. That was Le Rappel des Oiseaux, The Call of the Birds, performed today by guitarist Raphaël Foyâtre. We'll stay in France for this next piece, the second piano concerto of Camille Saint-Saëns. André Watts is the soloist. Yoel Levy leads the Atlanta Symphony Orchestra here on Sunday Brunch.

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The second piano concerto of Camille Saint-Saëns, that was pianist André Watts featured. Yoel Levy led the Atlanta Symphony Orchestra. Well, if you are listening to Maine Public Classical, you clearly have a love of music, and we are celebrating the love of music right now by collecting gently used band instruments for young music students across Maine. Maybe you have an instrument that's slowly been collecting dust in your attic, your closet, your cellar. Please do consider donating it. Access to these instruments can make a big difference in whether a young music student here in Maine continues to pursue music. 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For complete details on Maine Public's musical instrument drive and how you might make a big difference in the life of a young Maine musician, please visit mainepublic.org and click on Community, and thank you.

A waltz by Dmitri Shostakovich, performed this afternoon by the Brodsky Quartet. It's featured on their album called Petit Four. It features all sorts of favorite encores. Here now is the Orpheus Chamber Orchestra performing music by Josef Suk. This is his Serenade.

0: A serenade for string orchestra there by Yosef Suk, performed by the Orpheus Chamber Orchestra. Thanks so much for tuning into Sunday Brunch here on Maine Public Classical. I'm Sarah Tuttle, hoping you'll stay tuned for some more great music. Weekend Unwind with Heather McDougall is just ahead, and at 7 o'clock that will be followed by the Chamber Music Society of Lincoln Center.
1: I'm Elliot Forrest. I hope you'll join us for the next broadcast of the Chamber Music Society of Lincoln Center. 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
2: Our focus is recent music for the pipe organ by Gerald Neer, Nancy Plummer-Faxon, Joel Martinson, and Calvin Hampton, in performances by Carla Edwards, Alan Morrison, Paul Halley, and Herndon Spillman. We're keeping up to date in music of our time this week on Pipe Dreams from American Public Media. I'm Michael Barone. 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
3: 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I'm Steve Seal. That's next time on APM's Symphony Cast.
0: 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Well, Heather McDougall is just ahead with Weekend Unwind, and she's got some beautiful pieces of music picked out to help keep the Sunday scaries at bay. You'll hear music by Avril Coleridge-Taylor in this next hour, a performance from the Signum Quartet, and more on the way. I hope you'll stay tuned for more great music here on Maine Public Classical. I'm Sarah Tuttle. Thanks for making Sunday Brunch a part of your weekend.

A Little Dance, a Courant by Flemish composer Emmanuel Adriansen. A very good afternoon to you. You are listening to Weekend Unwind here on Maine Public Classical. I'm your host, Heather McDougall. This is your place for easing your way out of your weekend business and into a quieter, calmer evening. British composer Avril Coleridge Taylor, daughter of the famous Samuel, will be helping us along in our quest for calm and quiet now. This is her tone poem titled To April.

A tone poem titled To April by Averill Coleridge Taylor. That was written in the late 1920s when she was finding her way back from a mental health challenge at the time, and that piece marked her new beginning, a new, brighter chapter. We heard the BBC Philharmonic and conductor John Andrews in that recording. 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Well, Maine is a beautiful place. We all know that. The shorelines, the lakes, the mountains, and gosh, everywhere you look, it's just so much to explore. And this summer, we're doing something special to celebrate all that. We're inviting you to share your favorite Maine places with our Mainescape Challenge. You can join in all this by sending us a selfie featuring your favorite Mainescape. It could be a mountaintop, it could be your favorite bridge, your favorite trail, your favorite restaurant, who knows. Pretty much anything goes. When you submit a photo, you will be automatically entered into a drawing to win some great prizes. You can check out more about this at mainepublic.org/mainescapes. You might have heard of the names Clementi, Hummel, and Rijke, composer names. They were all teachers as well as composers, and they all had one student in common. Her name? A French pianist, Virginie Morel. And we're going to hear her 8 melodic studies now. It will be the artist Marie Vermoulin at the piano.

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Marie Vermeulen performing the 8 Melodic Studies by French composer Virginie Morel. She wrote that while in southwest France, where she settled after a 10-year stay in Africa with her husband Leroy, where he was posted with the French army. Speaking of the name Leroy, I don't have too many chances to mention Leroy's, so we're going to really lean into it today. It's such a rare name. But the famous Leroy Anderson just happened to be a student of the next composer in our playlist, believe it or not. He studied with the Austrian Ludwig Tuwille, who was a popular teacher in Germany. We're going to hear Tuwille's second string quartet next.

0: One of the finest ensembles coming out of Germany these days, the Signum Quartet. They were performing there the chamber music of Austrian Ludwig Tuila. That was his second string quartet. Weekend Unwind is made possible by your support, along with Corporate Circle member Lee Automalls, a steadfast supporter of public media in Maine for today and tomorrow.
1: The instrumentation of a harp trio, violin, cello, and harp, really isn't all that common. But we'll hear that lovely combination this week on Main Stage. Bay Chamber Concerts presents the ensemble Trio Oco from a midday music concert heard earlier this spring. I'm your host, Emily Duncan Wilson, and I hope you'll join me on Main Stage this Wednesday evening at 8 here on Maine Public Classical.
2: 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On the next Chicago Symphony Orchestra broadcast, we'll hear this remarkable score along with Stravinsky's The Firebird and music by Mahler. Next time with the CSO, I'm Lisa Simeone.
0: A big program not to miss from the Chicago Symphony Orchestra on Tuesday evening at 8. Firebird from Stravinsky, Bartok, and Mahler. It's all there. 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And 99.7, Waterville. Maine Public Classical is also available at mainepublic.org and on many of the HD2 channels of Maine Public Radio. Music by Mauro Giuliani, Fanny Mendelssohn, and Gerald Finzi across the hour ahead, but we will start with something much earlier. This is by Josef Christoph Petz, his Concerto Pastorale.

a composer of the German Baroque, a Kapellmeister who worked in the court of Bavaria. His name was Johann Christoph Petz. We heard his concerto pastoral, Les Violons du Roy of Quebec, led by Bernard Labadie. Well, next, I'm going to talk about Gerald Finzi. The lovely English tenor Mark Padmore described his countryman, his fellow countryman, Gerald Finzi, as a quiet, subtle composer, too often overlooked amidst the bigger names of English music like Elgar or Vaughan Williams. Finzi had a life that was fairly simple, moved at a slow pace. One of his passions was saving old varieties of apples. Perhaps quaint, but also beautifully sincere, a lot like his music. We're going to hear Finzi's Romance for Strings next. The Manitoba Chamber Orchestra and conductor Simon Streetfield performing.

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Gerald Finzi's Romance for Strings, Simon Streatfeild leading the Manitoba Chamber Orchestra. I've got great news for PBS fans. Grantchester returns to Masterpiece for its final season this evening at 9. There's a reason this period crime drama is a perennial fan favorite. Grantchester provides the satisfying pairing of a charismatic vicar with an old-school detective, cracking cases in an idyllic English village. That's Grantchester, the final season on Masterpiece, tonight at 9, following the season premiere of Patience in a night of new drama on Maine Public Television and at mainepublic.org.

That's titled Postlude, a final slice or a little addendum to the end of Fanny Mendelssohn's set called The Year or Das Jahr. We heard Sarah Rothenberg at the keyboard. I have pulled out a concerto recording by Pepe Romero to play for you next. He turned 82 years old about 8 weeks ago. The Spaniard taught in California for years, and I believe he's still based there. He's here with the Academy of St. Martin in the Fields and Sir Neville Mariner in this recording of Mauro Giuliani's Guitar Concerto No. 1.

0: One of the great guitar legends of our time, Pepe Romero. He was there with the Academy of St. Martin in the Fields and their own conducting legend, Sir Neville Marriner. It was the first guitar concerto by Mauro Giuliani. 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
2: This is Every Neighborhood Child by Carol Batchoffner. For the Mothers. There are apples beside the road, wild things hung by angels, for children wandered too far from home. Lavish berries, too, perched on thorns that warn of oncoming winter. These bountiful bushes draw every neighborhood child pedaling by who stops to pick raspberries, blackberries, who will come in from play with purple lips, scratched wrists, and barely any appetite for dinner. Bright baby carrots rise like tiny green fingers over the geography of Miller's farm. No child can resist the tender bite. No young rabbit awaits its mother's permission or considers the soil clinging to the root a threat. This is the menu of summer with all its delights. This is the history of childhood. This afternoon, we threw stones from a rotting trestle into uncertain waters below, counted the seconds, hoping to hear them hit bottom. No sound at all, nothing but the splash, then a flaccid silence. Our mothers warned us to stay off the trestle, to not dive into the waters below. You don't know what's down there. We don't fear the quarry's rippled stillness, its secrets. We don't know that below its green-black mask, it is a grave place. We don't wonder who may be down there beneath these railroad ties, what sodden ghost doomed to remain below the surface forever, who waits to catch our pebbles, these unbreathing stones that do not speak. That was Every Neighborhood Child by Carol Batchoffner. Carol Batchoffner was Poet Laureate of Rockland, Maine from 2012 to 2016. I love how this poem explores the contrasts of childhood experience, juxtaposing idyllic memories against the shadows that lie beneath them. I'm Julia Bausma, and this is Poems From Here.
3: 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Just search Poems From Here to bring up a list of episodes. Special thanks to Robert M. Jute and family, as well as Phil Steele and Francesca Galluccio Steele, for making Poems From Here possible. Poems From Here is produced by me, Jane Donahue. The theme music is composed by Chris Moore. Gibson Faye LeBlanc and Samara Cool Doyon manage permissions. I'm Jane Donahue. Thanks for listening.

0: Next time on APM's Symphony Cast, we're in Cologne, Germany, as Christian Macellaru concludes his acclaimed tenure leading the WDR Symphony Orchestra with a celebratory concert featuring two major works, the majestic violin concerto by Brahms with soloist Yulia Fischer and the riveting Symphony No. 10 of Dmitri Shostakovich. I'm Steve Seal. That's next time on APM's Symphony Cast.
1: What a stellar program. Yulia Fischer, Christian Macellaru in his final program with the WDR Symphony Orchestra. Hear all of that tomorrow evening at 8 on SymphonyCast. 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Maine Public Classical is also available at mainepublic.org and on many of the HD2 channels of Maine Public Radio. We start the 5 o'clock hour now with a song by a composer that Franz Liszt described as one of the most brilliant dramatic stars of his time. Have a listen and stay tuned to find out who it is.

A love song titled Hi Luli by Pauline Viardot, a woman who left an impression to say the least. Fellow composer Franz Liszt described her as one of the most brilliant dramatic stars of his time. And he, he said quite a bit about her, but that's one of the things that he said. Great music performed for us today by Yo-Yo Ma and Catherine Stott. This is Weekend Unwind, and I'm your host, Heather McDougall, for this Sunday evening hangout. I'll be with you for about another 2 hours or so. We're going to switch it up now from a French love song to a set of English folk songs. This is by Ray Vaughan Williams. Clarinetist Janet Hilton is featured in this recording.

Clarinetist Janet Hilton and pianist Keith Swallow in The Six Studies in English Folk Song by Ralph Vaughan Williams. Mean Public is a media sponsor of Maine State Music Theatre's production of 1776. Based on the events leading up to the signing of the Declaration of Independence, the Founding Fathers come to life as real individuals shaping a country. 1776 will be performed at the Pickard Theatre in Brunswick from June 24th through July 11th, and Maine Public members are eligible for 15% off tickets. For complete details, please visit mainepublic.org and click on Community. Whereas most symphonies have big, bold finales, Tchaikovsky's Sixth, his Pathetique, does not. It fades out in a quiet lament. Some think that that ending foretells his own passing, which happened just a few months after he finished the symphony. Is it a bit ominous? Well, maybe it is, but it's also incredibly gorgeous and rich and poignant. We're going to hear it today from the Cleveland Orchestra with conductor Lorne Mizell, Tchaikovsky's Sixth Symphony, The Pathetique.

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0: Fading into Nothing, the enigmatic end to Tchaikovsky's Sixth Symphony, The Pathetique. We heard conductor Lorne Mazel with the Cleveland Orchestra. 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
0: You can catch that program of Mendelssohn and Messiaen in about an hour's time. That's at 7 o'clock here on Maine Public Classical. 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

There Will Be Rest by American composer Frank Ticelli. Written 27 years ago and set to Sarah Teasdale's lyric poem, which looks to the stars for repose and reflection. The performance today was by the Kansas City Chorale, led by Charles Bruffy. A good evening to you. We have reached the 6 o'clock hour, and I'm Heather McDougall, your host for this final hour of Weekend Unwind on Main Public Classical. Pianist Daniil Trifonov will take it from here.

Johann Christian Bach's Sonata No. 5 in A. Daniil Trifonov performing. We are celebrating the love of music here at Maine Public by collecting gently used band instruments for young music students across the state. If you've got an instrument lying around in the house somewhere, maybe in the garage, you might consider donating it, because instrument donations are being accepted at the moment in three locations, Portland, Bangor, and Lewiston, through June, the end of the month. For complete details on Maine Public's musical instrument drive, head over to mainepublic.org and click on Community. Two in a row now to properly usher in our evening, one from Rinaldo Hahn, followed by one by Samuel Barber.

Two in a row there, both selections, music for nighttime. We heard A Slumber Song of the Madonna by Samuel Barber, brother and sister Shegu and Isida Connie Mason as the cello-piano duo, and before that, La Nuit, or The Night, by Reynaldo Hahn. We heard the London Schubert Chorale, led by Stephen Layton. To wrap up my final hour with you and take us to seven, Robert Schumann's Second Symphony. This piece marks one of the first times he composed away from the piano and instead working everything out in his head. Let's see how he did. This is the Baltimore Symphony Orchestra and conductor David Zinman.

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0: the Baltimore Symphony Orchestra and conductor David Zinman in the Second Symphony by Robert Schumann.
1: Our focus is recent music for the pipe organ by Gerald Neer, Nancy Plummer Faxon, Joel Martinson, and Calvin Hampton, in performances by Carla Edwards, Alan Morrison, Paul Halley, and Herndon Spillman. We're keeping up to date in music of our time this week on Pipe Dreams from American Public Media. I'm Michael Barone. I hope you'll be listening.
0: That's coming up in just a little over an hour. Pipe Dreams this evening at 8.
2: 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I'm Steve Seal. That's next time on APM's Symphony Cast.
0: 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That's tomorrow evening at 8 on SymphonyCast.
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4: I'm Elliot Forrest, and it is my pleasure to welcome you to the next broadcast of the radio series from the Chamber Music Society of Lincoln Center. 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
4: Here's co-artistic director David Finkel with more.
6: During the 1940s, in Nazi-occupied France, a concert series on the outskirts of Paris was organized by a group of composers who resisted the aggressive artistic censorship of the time. Olivier Messiaen's ambitious work for two pianos, Vision de la Main, seven ecstatic meditations on Bible verses from Genesis to Revelation, was composed for that concert series. He performed it himself along with his student, the young pianist Yvonne Loriot. She played the virtuosic and rhythmically complex first piano part, while the second, Messiaen's part, was a bit less difficult but no less important, as he gave himself the main melodies and a number of striking cadenzas. At the premiere, critics were astonished that Messiaen's music was able to sustain the audience's interest and involvement for over 45 minutes, a testament to the depth of feeling and sincere religious belief that this composer poured into his music. It is very reassuring to think that Messiaen was able to produce such a hopeful work, filled with gratitude, during those dire times. As an encore, we end today's program with a simple Song Without Words in E major by Felix Mendelssohn, played by Anne-Marie McDermott.
4: Thank you, David. Messiaen's Vision de la Mène has been described as 7 vast musical frescoes. Later in his life, Messiaen said, "God being present in all things, music dealing with theological subjects can and must be extremely varied. I have therefore tried to produce music that touches all things without ceasing to touch God." And now, from the Chamber Music Society of Lincoln Center, here are pianists Michael Brown and Orion Weiss to perform Vision de la Mène by Olivier Messiaen.

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0: We heard pianists Michael Brown and Orion Weiss in a performance of Vision de la Mène by Olivier Messiaen from the Chamber Music Society of Lincoln Center on the WFMT Radio Network.
1: Our focus is recent music for the pipe organ by Gerald Neer, Nancy Plummer-Faxon, Joel Martinson, and Calvin Hampton, in performances by Carla Edwards, Alan Morrison, Paul Halley, and Herndon Spillman. We're keeping up to date in music of our time this week on Pipe Dreams from American Public Media. I'm Michael Barone. I hope you'll be listening.
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0: I'm Elliot Forrest, and now here is pianist Anne-Marie McDermott to tell us about the final work on today's program.
3: The Mendelssohn Song Without Words, Opus 19, number 1, is in E major and really encompasses so much intimacy, lyricism, and soulfulness. There is no text to this song without words. The meaning is expressed through the musical character and through the texture. E major is such a wonderfully open, friendly key signature, and then you have this gorgeous melody that kind of floats above the accompaniment.

We just heard pianist Anne-Marie McDermott with the song Without Words in E major opus 19B number 1 by Felix Mendelssohn and a performance from the Chamber Music Society of Lincoln Center. That concludes our program for today. Join us for our next Chamber Music Society broadcast for Russian Requiems, a program that features a touching number of Rachmaninoff's All Night Vigil and Tchaikovsky's towering elegiac piano trio in A minor. Here's a preview.

0: Just a sample of the music you'll hear on next week's broadcast. I'm Elliot Forrest. Thanks so much for listening. 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

You really can sense the air moving through those pipes. And that air is hand-pumped as well. This is one of the earliest surviving pipe organs made in America by David Tannenberg, who was a Moravian joiner, a woodworker from Saxony. But he learned the organ trade in Pennsylvania from another German immigrant, Johann Klemm. And Tannenberg went on to build instruments for Moravian and Lutheran congregations in Pennsylvania, Maryland, Virginia, and North Carolina. He completed a total of 9 instruments during a 34-year career. And though pipe organs had been made earlier in our history, primarily in New England and New York churches built by Englishmen, they may predate Tannenberg's work, but his were the first organs built in North America by a craftsman who learned his trade in this country. And the art that Mr. Tannenberg refined soon found other native-born practitioners. And organ building here in the United States really took off, particularly in the 19th century. And it continues today with numerous builders matching, or for that matter, setting standards for the world. Now, without pretending to be either chronological or by any means comprehensive, the examples to which we will turn today should give you a good sense of how quickly and how well the organ art flourished in this country. Beyond Tannenberg's pioneering work, organs by George Jardine, William Johnson, Johann Kenken, and the brothers Elias and George Hook, all were made in the traditional way, with mechanical pumped bellows and direct mechanical linkage to key and stop action. But by the late 1880s, organ builders were already experimenting with electric key action, and that allowed instruments to grow in size and power, and ultimately to offer a virtually orchestral tonal palette, which was the modern way in the first part of the 20th century. Styles change in many things, and that's just the tip of the iceberg, but I hope you'll stay with me as we explore historic American organs here. I'm Michael Barone, and you're listening to Pipe Dreams from American Public Media.